94.9 HOM. It's Intelligence for Your Life, moving you from the place you are right now to the place you were meant to be. And with conversation starters like this, are you old enough to remember when TV sets were big boxes and you had to get up and change the channel? I am old enough. Well, old TVs like this are flying off thrift store shelves, and it's all because of retro video games. Fans saying old games look and play better on the cathode ray tube sets, also known as CRT TV sets, because that's what they were originally designed for, so there's less lag and better colors. This trend is going viral on TikTok and other social platforms, and it's for a lot of the same reasons behind the comeback of vinyl records and record players. There's an analog comfort to a CRT TV set in a digital world, and people especially love the old TV sets that have built-in VCR players. That way they can watch vintage movies on video.

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1: It's Lizzie and Chris in the morning right here on 94.9 HOM. The pop culture sensation is back every day, 7:05. It's called Lizzie Can't Lose, and all of a sudden, she can't lose.
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I'm John Tesh on 94.9 HOM. Hey, check this out. Researchers have now discovered the one type of fitness that can help us live longer is something known as social fitness. Social fitness is our ability to cultivate and maintain positive relationships, which reduces our chronic stress. And chronic stress, as you know, is the root cause of a lot of diseases. Neuroscientist John Cacioppo's research has proven that positive interpersonal relationships produce dramatic changes in health and longevity, improvements found to be on the same level as physical fitness. And the Journal of Lifestyle Medicine, they found that social interactions have a profound healing effect on patients. For example, cancer patients have higher chances of survival when they have social support. And many experts say they now consider social connection to be one of our vital signs, and that measuring people's loneliness levels can reveal their general health as accurately as blood pressure or pulse rate. Clinical psychologist Emily Anhalt strongly recommends we exercise our social fitness every day. It's as easy as saying hello to your neighbors, checking in with your friends. Emily calls those small acts emotional push-ups. I love that.

0: motivation starter for you. Remember that old commercial? I've fallen and I can't get up. Well, at some senior living communities, artificial intelligence is helping predict and even prevent falls before they happen. At one assisted living home in New York, for example, residents can choose to have motion sensors in their rooms that track things like their gait, their posture, and changes in movement. If somebody stumbles, the system alerts staff instantly. And it has been life-changing, by the way. One 81-year-old woman used to fall every few weeks. Since the home started using the system, she's only fallen once all year. Dr. Jing Wang is the dean of the Florida State University College of Nursing. She says that's a huge deal because falls are the number one cause of accidental death in adults over the age of 65. We've reported this many times. Elderly patients are three times as likely to die following a ground-level fall than people under age 65. And AI systems like these can even sense subtle changes, like slower walking, poor sleep, changes in heart rate, all of which do increase the risk of falls. And at one facility using this system, falls are down a full 40%. Hello. If you want to look into it, one sensor system is called Safely You. You can find out more at safely-you.com.
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0: 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I'm John Tesh on 94.9 HOM. Right, here's a little parlor trick you can do next time you're hanging out with your friends. It's a visual to help you get a handle on belly fat. Of course, that's the dangerous visceral kind that's packed between your organs. Get everybody to lie on the floor and look at your bellies. Dr. Henry Kahn is an internist at Emory University who says, when you lie down, gravity's going to push the surface flab to the side. What's left protruding on top? That's the scary stuff. If you have a belly that still bulges, it's an indicator of the kind of fat that leads to problems with blood pressure, cholesterol, and liver problems. Lie on the floor, look at your belly. Let me know how it goes.
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0: Elon Musk to the average person, jiu-jitsu classes are taking off big time. It's a martial art. There's grappling and strategy and plenty of sweat, but jiu-jitsu is really a workout for your mind. Experts say it strengthens your focus, builds emotional control, and teaches you to stay calm under pressure. You learn how to think your way out of tight spots, both on and off the mat. Physically, it's a full-body challenge that builds strength, flexibility, and endurance, but without the heavy pounding of high-impact sports. You're also learning patience, strategy, and resilience. And mentally, it's almost meditative. You can't doom-scroll, multitask, or zone out, because if you do, you'll end up flat on your back. That total focus gives your brain a break from daily stress, and it rewires how you handle challenges. As one instructor puts it, jiu-jitsu teaches you to move on from a plan that didn't work. And it's not just for men. Classes are booming for women, kids, and even seniors.
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0: This is Intelligence for Your Life Radio. I'm John Tesh on 94.9 HOM. So, Gibb, you know me. Whenever we have a tip on this show, I try it on myself, on my body, whatever. So, I heard that, because I'm a mouth breather, I heard that I should get some mouth tape to tape my mouth shut when I fall asleep. Well, I did that for a couple nights. I almost died. but mouth tape is one of the top trending sleep hygiene searches right now. Again, 60,000 monthly searches and climbing. The idea is you tape your mouth shut, forces nasal breathing, which is supposed to improve sleep quality and reduce snoring. But Stanford sleep experts say using nasal breathing during sleep is beneficial, but the tape itself may not be the right tool for everybody.
1: Right.
0: If you have sleep apnea, it could be dangerous.
1: Right. So look, when we sleep with our mouth open, when we're doing mouth breathing, it dries out our airway. It has all kinds of consequences, and it is better to breathe through your nose. But it's better to breathe, period. Right. So if you block the mouth and you have, like I do, you have allergies. So in the middle of the night, your nose starts to get all clogged up. You got to breathe. Breathing is the most important. That's the important part. And if you interrupt that, then you can end up in, like you said, you can have sleep apnea symptoms, even if you don't normally have sleep apnea when you breathe through your mouth. So absolutely, buyer beware. It's a good way if you just tend to breathe with your mouth open at night to breathe through the nose, but it can be really dangerous. So make sure you're aware of that.
0: And don't

0: My name is John Tesh. Welcome to the program, and I have a trick for mastering new skills faster. You do this. Think about exactly how you will use those skills down the road. For example, say you just bought a new camera, and you're trying to figure out what all the settings are for. You will be more likely to remember them if you consider all the ways you will use them on your upcoming vacation, like capturing shots of your kids' first surf lessons. Research in the journal Cognition found that when people thought about how they'd use the skills they were learning, the purpose of those skills, they made 62% fewer errors on memory tests compared to those who did straightforward memorization. It's because expecting to put knowledge to use helps your brain better process and encode the information, so it's easier to retrieve when you need it.
1: Intelligence for your life.
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0: It's Lizzie and Chris in the morning right here on 94.9 HOM. Hey, Lizzie.
1: Yeah?
0: It's time. Minute to win it. 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

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I'm John Tesh on 94.9 HOM. All right, listen to this. There's a new kind of high-tech scam that's draining people's bank accounts in seconds. And it's so convincing, even tech-savvy and skeptical people are falling for it. So this is important. Here's how it works. Scammers are using spoofing software to make their phone number look like it's coming from your bank. Then they call or text claiming there's been, quote, fraudulent activity on your account. They sound professional, sometimes even using AI-generated voices that mimic real customer service reps. The scammer will create a sense of panic saying, your money's at risk, move it now to a safe account. That's the trick. They pressure you to transfer your money, and once you do, it is gone. The Federal Trade Commission says this imposter scam is now the number one consumer complaint, with more than 500,000 victims losing billions of dollars in just the last 2 years. And those are only the ones who have reported it. Experts say the best protection is to never trust a call or text from your bank, even if the number looks real. And if something seems off, hang up immediately and call your bank using the number on the back of your card.

0: 94.9 HOM. Directly from our weight loss files, if you want to make losing weight much easier, experts say just ask your significant other to be your weight loss buddy. Because partners who diet together, they do drop more pounds than those trying to lose weight alone. This is the latest from researchers at the Amsterdam University of Applied Sciences. During their study, researchers examined the impact partners had on the lifestyle behaviors of more than 800 heart attack survivors. Each patient was asked to exercise more, cut calories, and give up cigarettes if they smoked. Half were also asked to have their partner make the same lifestyle changes. Here's the result. It turns out people who joined forces with their partners were absolutely more successful, particularly with the weight loss. The researchers believe it's because having a supportive, encouraging partner who's facing the same struggles, it always will increase accountability and makes people more likely to stick with the plan. Also, eating is an incredibly social experience. The researchers say when couples shop, prep, and cook healthy meals together, it creates a positive feedback loop. The more positivity we experience when trying to adopt new lifestyle habits, the more likely we are to stick with them long term.
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0: 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What makes a great playlist at work? 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A wide variety of different eras. If I could, then I would. And textures. Here's to the ones that we got. Your home for feel-good variety. 94.9 HOM.
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0: 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I'm John Tesh on 94.9 HOM. So how is your mood right now? Did somebody just call you cranky pants? Consider one of these lifestyle habits that have been scientifically linked to making us more irritable. First, you haven't left the house all day. Research shows one of the easiest ways to get a natural mood boost is to spend just a few minutes in the sun. Sunlight exposure triggers your brain to release serotonin, the chemical associated with helping you feel calmer and more focused. We talk about that a lot. So by not leaving the house, yeah, you're depriving your body of the stimulation it needs to overcome grogginess or a grouchy mood. Here's another reason you might be irritable. You binge watch TV dramas, especially at night. Psychotherapist Dr. Heather Kent says at night, your brain and body want to relax. They want to prepare for sleep. It's hard to do when you're watching something emotionally taxing like a true crime show. It makes it almost impossible to sleep. And sleep deprivation, it leads to what? Say it with me, grouchiness.
1: Intelligence for your life.

0: mood right now? Did somebody just call you cranky pants? Consider one of these lifestyle habits that have been scientifically linked to making us more irritable. First, you haven't left the house all day. Research shows one of the easiest ways to get a natural mood boost is to spend just a few minutes in the sun. Sunlight exposure triggers your brain to release serotonin, the chemical associated with helping you feel calmer and more focused. We talk about that a lot. So by not leaving the house, yeah, you're depriving your body of the stimulation it needs to overcome grogginess or a grouchy mood. Here's another reason you might be irritable. You binge watch TV dramas, especially at night. Psychotherapist Dr. Heather Kent says at night, your brain and body want to relax. They want to prepare for sleep. It's hard to do when you're watching something emotionally taxing like a true crime show. It makes it almost impossible to sleep. And sleep deprivation, it leads to what? Say it with me, grouchiness.
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0: 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I'm John Tesh on 94.9 HOM. So, Gib, I hold in my hand the latest travel trend. I think this is important.
1: Awesome.
0: Because I just want to know what travel I should take next. Well, listen, airports and hotels are doing more to accommodate to older travelers like me because 40% of today's travelers are now over the age of 55.
1: Oh, yeah.
0: So some of the changes are pretty amazing. And the one that I found the most interesting, because I've started to see this and I really appreciate it, because I'm always looking down at my feet to make sure that my size 15s don't trip. The architectural firm Corgon says older people tend to look down while they're walking
1: because you don't want to trip,
0: to avoid tripping. But that increases the likelihood they'll miss seeing crucial overhead signs. So more airports are placing their information closer to ground level. They do this on our highways here where it's like the 405 is stenciled on there.
1: Yep. Yeah. Because they know how people are.
0: Yeah.
1: I actually think this is really smart. I think it does keep you from looking up and running into somebody. People are also looking at their phones so they can see that their gate is next to them while they're walking by and looking down at their phone.
0: Right.
1: This is a very smart way of keeping people from tripping and running into each other. The other thing that you don't have anymore, which with this eliminates, is my least favorite thing about being in a crowded airport, which is the stop and stare. That's where you're walking behind somebody. You know, if they're walking five abreast, which if anybody that lives in a walkable city would say you never do that, you can go two abreast and that's as much. And then they just stop and they look up at the sign and all of a sudden everybody has to, it's like a 17 person pileup. With their, the roller bags start running into people.
0: And you always say, if you're going to look at your phone, please pull yourself over.
1: Yeah, exactly. If you're going to look at your phone, step to the side. If you're going to do the stop and stare, step to the side. We have rules. We live in a society.

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94.9 HOM. It's Intelligence for Your Life, moving you from the place you are right now to the place you were meant to be. And with conversation starters like this, are you old enough to remember when TV sets were big boxes and you had to get up and change the channel? I am old enough. Well, old TVs like this are flying off thrift store shelves, and it's all because of retro video games. Fans saying old games look and play better on the cathode ray tube sets, also known as CRT TV sets, because that's what they were originally designed for, so there's less lag and better colors. This trend is going viral on TikTok and other social platforms, and it's for a lot of the same reasons behind the comeback of vinyl records and record players. There's an analog comfort to a CRT TV set in a digital world, and people especially love the old TV sets that have built-in VCR players. That way they can watch vintage movies on video.

ain't a masterpiece. Oh my, my, oh my, my love. I take one look at you, you're taking me out.

0: It's Lizzie and Chris in the morning right here on 94.9 HOM. The pop culture sensation is back every day, 7:05. It's called Lizzie Can't Lose, and all of a sudden, she can't lose.
1: Not a loser anymore, guys. 7:05, tune in.

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I'm John Tesh on 94.9 HOM. Hey, check this out. Researchers have now discovered the one type of fitness that can help us live longer is something known as social fitness. Social fitness is our ability to cultivate and maintain positive relationships, which reduces our chronic stress. And chronic stress, as you know, is the root cause of a lot of diseases. Neuroscientist John Cacioppo's research has proven that positive interpersonal relationships produce dramatic changes in health and longevity, improvements found to be on the same level as physical fitness. And the Journal of Lifestyle Medicine, they found that social interactions have a profound healing effect on patients. For example, cancer patients have higher chances of survival when they have social support. And many experts say they now consider social connection to be one of our vital signs, and that measuring people's loneliness levels can reveal their general health as accurately as blood pressure or pulse rate. Clinical psychologist Emily Anhalt strongly recommends we exercise our social fitness every day. It's as easy as saying hello to your neighbors, checking in with your friends. Emily calls those small acts emotional push-ups. I love that.

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1: Time for a conversation starter for you. Remember that old commercial? I've fallen and I can't get up. Well, at some senior living communities, artificial intelligence is helping predict and even prevent falls before they happen. At one assisted living home in New York, for example, residents can choose to have motion sensors in their rooms that track things like their gait, their posture, and changes in movement. If somebody stumbles, the system alerts staff instantly. And it has been life-changing, by the way. One 81-year-old woman used to fall every few weeks. Since the home started using the system, she's only fallen once all year. Dr. Jing Wang is the dean of the Florida State University College of Nursing. She says that's a huge deal because falls are the number one cause of accidental death in adults over the age of 65. We've reported this many times. Elderly patients are three times as likely to die following a ground-level fall than people under age 65. And AI systems like these can even sense subtle changes like slower walking, poor sleep, changes in heart rate, all of which do increase the risk of falls. And at one facility using this system, falls are down a full 40%. Hello. If you want to look into it, one sensor system is called Safely You. You can find out more at safely-you.com.
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0: This is Intelligence for Your Life Radio. I'm John Tesh on 94.9 HOM. Right, here's a little parlor trick you can do next time you're hanging out with your friends. It's a visual to help you get a handle on belly fat. Of course, that's the dangerous visceral kind that's packed between your organs. Get everybody to lie on the floor and look at your bellies. Dr. Henry Kahn is an internist at Emory University who says, when you lie down, gravity's going to push the surface flab to the side. What's left protruding on top? That's the scary stuff. If you have a belly that still bulges, it's an indicator of the kind of fat that leads to problems with blood pressure, cholesterol, and liver problems. Lie on the floor, look at your belly. Let me know how it goes.
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1: You know, I've seen a lot of posts about this, and now we know we have data to support the fact that the hottest new workout today is Brazilian Jiu-Jitsu, from Mark Zuckerberg to Elon Musk to the average person. Jiu-Jitsu classes are taking off big time. It's a martial art. There's grappling and strategy and plenty of sweat. But Jiu-Jitsu is really a workout for your mind. Experts say it strengthens your focus, builds emotional control, and teaches you to stay calm under pressure. You learn how to think your way out of tight spots, both on and off the mat. Physically, it's a full-body challenge that builds strength, flexibility, and endurance, but without the heavy pounding of high-impact sports. You're also learning patience, strategy, and resilience. And mentally, it's almost meditative. You can't doom-scroll, multitask, or zone out, because if you do, you'll end up flat on your back. That total focus gives your brain a break from daily stress

0: and it rewires how you handle challenges. As one instructor puts it, jiu-jitsu teaches you to move on from a plan that didn't work. And it's not just for men. Classes are booming for women, kids, and even seniors.
1: 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Hey, Lizzie.
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0: way, it has all kinds of consequences, and it is better to breathe through your nose. But it's better to breathe, period, right? So if you block the mouth and you have, like I do, you have allergies, so in the middle of the night, your nose starts to get all clogged up, you got to breathe. Breathing is the most important. That's the important part. And if you interrupt that, then you can end up in, like you said, you can have sleep apnea symptoms, even if you don't normally have sleep apnea when you breathe through your mouth. So absolutely, buyer beware. It's a good way if you just tend to breathe with your mouth open at night to breathe through the nose, but it can be really dangerous. So make sure you're aware of that.
1: And don't just use gaffer tape. That won't work.
0: No, they make special tape.
1: Yeah, they do. I know. I have it.

0: John Tesh Radio Show, this just in. We now know for sure what can destroy happiness. Christine Carter is a happiness expert from UC Berkeley. She tells us bad moods don't always come from how we feel emotionally. They can be triggered by outside sources, like a bra that's pinching you, shoes that are too tight, a belt that's digging into you. This happened to me at dinner yesterday. Or even an overhead light that makes you squint. Outside sources. And relieving that bad mood can be as simple as changing your clothes, reducing that harsh light, or opening a window and getting some fresh air. Good stuff, huh? Intelligence for your life.
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I'm John Tesh on 94.9 HOM. All right, Intelligence for Your Life fans, we now know if you need to come up with new ideas or solutions, but you're feeling mentally tapped out and uninspired, just need something spicy. That fix comes from the book Breakthrough, Proven Strategies to Overcome Creative Block and Spark Your Imagination, written by Alex Cornell. In a recent survey of creative leaders, Cornell found that nothing sparks new ideas like eating spicy food. In a recent survey of creative leaders, Cornell found that nothing sparks new ideas like

eating spicy food. Why would this work? First, he says it clears your head, literally, by draining the sinuses and even bringing some people to tears. But spicy food also increases blood flow by relaxing your arteries. So more oxygen-rich blood starts flowing to your brain, giving you more energy and hopefully fresh ideas. 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

0: 94.9 HOM. Here's a great piece from our health and wellness files. If you want bigger and more defined musculature, experts say you can use visualization to get bigger and more cut. This comes from the European Journal of Sports Science. And as I said earlier, I use this tip myself. The key is something called attentional focus. To put it simply, attentional focus is what you think about when you're executing a movement or activity. There are two kinds, internal and external. Now, in a study, one group of men used internal focus and were told to focus intently on their muscles as they did bicep curls. The other group used external focus. They were told to focus on just lifting the weight up. Lift it up. After 2 months, the men who focused internally on their muscles, actually imagining their muscles growing as they did the exercise, they grew their bicep twice as much as the men in the other group. The experts say this is more evidence that our nervous system has the ability to target a muscle just by focusing on it. Bodybuilders call it, quote, the mind-muscle connection, and it's a term that was popularized by Arnold Schwarzenegger back in his Mr. Universe days in the 1970s. The theory is that by focusing on the specific muscle or muscle group that you want to activate in an exercise, you're able to increase the number of neurons firing, which will then increase the number of muscle fibers recruited during each contraction. So no matter whether it's a leg day, core day, or arm day, focus your mind on that muscle group as you're working out. You're going to see better results doing the same exercises.
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0: 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I'm John Tesh on 94.9 HOM. Welcome back to Intelligence for Your Life. John Tesh here asking you the question, when you greet people, do you say, how are you? It's an almost automatic question, right? How are you doing? We pretty much expect a one-word answer like good, fine, busy, okay. But if you ask a different question, you can improve your relationships. Here are the questions to ask, according to global leadership professor Dr. Jim Ludema. First, ask this. What are you looking forward to today? It's a good one to ask as you send kids off to school or before you and your spouse part for the day, because it forces them to answer with more than one word, and it's focused on positivity, so it can improve energy and enthusiasm. What are you looking forward to today? Here at the end of the day, ask this. What was the best part of your day? That can help loved ones appreciate their accomplishments and boost their happiness, especially children. Another question to ask instead of how are you? What's inspired you recently? It's a good one to ask friends or even a date. It taps into what people feel passionately about, and things that inspire us bring a sense of meaning and fulfillment to life, of course. What's inspired you recently? Here's one more question. Hey, what could make this day better for you? Dr. Ludema says, sure, your family could answer by saying pizza for dinner, but they also might offer small ideas that could improve family life.
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1: Here's a great piece from our health and wellness files. If you want bigger and more defined musculature, experts say you can use visualization to get bigger and more cut. This comes from the European Journal of Sports Science. And as I said earlier, I use this tip myself. The key is something called attentional focus. To put it simply, attentional focus is what you think about when you're executing a movement or activity. There are two kinds, internal and external. Now, in a study, one group of men used internal focus and were told to focus intently on their muscles as they did bicep curls. The other group used external focus. They were told to focus on just lifting the weight up. Lift it up. After 2 months, the men who focused internally on their muscles, actually imagining their muscles growing as they did the exercise, they grew their bicep twice as much as the men in the other group. The experts say this is more evidence that our nervous system has the ability to target a muscle just by focusing on it. Bodybuilders call it, quote, the mind-muscle connection, and it's a term that was popularized by Arnold Schwarzenegger back in his Mr. Universe days in the 1970s. The theory is that by focusing on the specific muscle or muscle group that you want to activate in an exercise, you're able to increase the number of neurons firing, which will then increase the number of muscle fibers recruited during each contraction. So no matter whether it's a leg day, core day, or arm day, focus your mind on that muscle group as you're working out. You're going to see better results doing the same exercises.
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0: It's Lizzie and Chris in the morning right here on 94.9 HOM. Hey, Lizzie.
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0: It's Lizzie and Chris in the morning right here on 94.9 HOM. The pop culture sensation is back every day, 7:05. It's called Lizzie Can't Lose, and all of a sudden, she can't lose.
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0: 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And on August 22nd, two of boxing's biggest take center stage. Rolly Romero never follows the script.
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0: It's time to put up or shut up. Rolly Romero versus Teofimo Lopez, August 22nd.
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0: Las Vegas was built for stars. And on August 22nd, two of boxing's biggest take center stage. Rolly Romero never follows the script.
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1: 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I'm going all in.
0: It's time to put up or shut up. Rolly Romero versus Teofimo Lopez, August 22nd.
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0: It's Lizzie and Chris in the morning right here on 94.9 HOM. The pop culture sensation is back every day, 7:05. It's called Lizzie Can't Lose, and all of a sudden, she can't lose.
1: Not a loser anymore, guys. 7:05, tune in. I don't

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1: 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Rolly Romero versus Teofimo Lopez. August 22nd.
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0: 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And on August 22nd, two of boxing's biggest take center stage. Rolly Romero never follows the script.
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0: It's time to put up or shut up. Rolly Romero versus Teofimo Lopez, August 22nd.
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3: Here are three things you need to know for Monday, August 17th on 94.9 HOM. First up, this past weekend was glowing. Literally hundreds of glowing lanterns lit up Deering Oaks Park in Portland Saturday night for the Water Lantern Festival. People decorated their lanterns with messages of love, hope, remembrance, and personal intentions, and then released them onto the water at sunset. Imagine how beautiful that looked if you were there. What a memory. Next up, guess what Cooper Flagg did? The NBA Rookie of the Year, along with his brother Ace, hosted their third annual Flagg Brothers Basketball Pro Camp in Orono. More than 700 kids showed up for drills, scrimmages, and of course, a chance to meet the Newport-born basketball stars. And finally, Auburn Mall is making a comeback. And as someone who grew up in the Twin Cities in the 90s, I know a lot of us thought we'd never see this. After some successful social media posts promoting available spaces, the mall has gone from looking half empty to nearly full of businesses. So maybe our mall isn't just surviving. Maybe it's getting a whole new lease on life. And those are three things you need to know for Monday, August 17th on the 94.9 HOM Morning Show with Lizzie and Chris.

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1: You all know of the lifeguard with bleach blonde hair, that rugged look, kind of between Dog the Bounty Hunter, Tiger King. You know, he got pulled under the water by a shark. There was a shark attack. He lived. He lived to save the day. Soon after that, the internet went nuts and was like, what's your number? Hey, Shark Daddy. Everybody fell in love with him. His name is Greg. And yesterday, Chris and I were like, you know, we gave each other the look, didn't we?
2: We did. Yeah, mm-hmm. It was like the look, you know.
1: We know what we have to do. I'm thinking what you're thinking.
2: Mm-hmm.
1: We got to get a hold of this dude. We got to get a hold of him because
2: Bro's got to come in. Tell the story.
1: And he's talking about
2: how awesome he is.
1: Absolutely.
2: Get all the deets.
1: So
2: apparently deets about his dog.
1: Like, oh, he swims with his dog too? Yeah,

0: amazing. Mm-hmm. I wrote an article about how everybody's in love with him and all the women and the men are like, I want your number. You're gorgeous. Okay. He's the new mascot of Maine. Move over, yeah. Patrick Dempsey.
1: See ya, Demps.
0: And of course, you listeners, the sleuths got to work. I woke up with more than one message from friends.
1: That's awesome.
0: Local photographer Stephen Bridges jumped on.
1: Oh, yeah, Big Steve.
0: He did a group chat with me and Greg. Greg himself.
1: By the way, is every person with the name Steve Big Steve?
0: Yeah.
1: It's a great nickname.
0: Yeah, it is.
1: Yeah.
0: Yep. Every single one that I've ever met is Big Steve.
1: So
0: Big Steve sent me a message in a group chat with Greg and was like,
1: Scuba Steve.
0: Big Steve. Big Steve during the day, sexy Steve at night.
1: Oh, there you go. Yeah, okay. I like that. Yeah.
0: So if you didn't know from yesterday, we've been talking about it, and Greg not only responded.
1: Oh.
0: He sent me a picture of himself. Yes, he did. Look. Okay, so Steven, Big Steve, sexy Steve, made a group chat with all of us together and said, Lizzie, this is Greg, the amazing lifeguard. And Greg goes, I guess, and then posted a picture of himself.
1: That's great.
0: He's adorable.
1: He's adorable.
0: I
1: can't wait to have him in.
0: And it looks like he lives in a cabin.
1: Of course he does.
0: He's so rugged.
1: I'm telling you, we need to know everything about this dude. He's
0: probably wearing a shark's tooth around his neck.
1: Oh, I hope so.
0: And he has a leather jacket on. Mm-hmm. I wonder if I can share this photo with you guys. Oh my God, you girls. You guys need to see that. So we're in the process of scheduling him now. Next week, we're trying to get him in as soon as we can. This is incredible. Everybody's calling him the Silver Fox, and we're all in love with him. So we need to find out what the real story is, see if he is single. Maybe we can do a Shark Daddy dating show. You never know. Okay, so as soon as we lock in the date, we're going to let you know so that you can listen. And of course, we'll put something online, maybe a video. Maybe he can teach us to slow run on the beach.
1: That's right.
0: And that'd be cool. I'll get my red
1: bathing
0: suit.
1: How do you have the camera slow you down, but without the camera?
0: Exactly. Yeah. Exactly. And Chris
1: and I will
0: just
1: run. I want to hold the torpedo.
0: Oh, that'll be fun. And we'll just jiggle. Mm-hmm. That's all that's going to happen. Yeah. Guys, we're middle aged. Leave us alone.
1: Seriously.
0: It's not going to be sexy.
1: Yeah, but he's 71.
0: He's gorgeous too.
1: He's going to make us all look bad.
0: Oh, okay. So stay tuned for that because Chris and I were celebrating because we got a win. Shark Daddy.
1: Boom.
0: Next week.
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1: Time for a quick episode of which is worse. You want something sweet to go with your coffee, right? Which do you choose? The coffee cake or a couple of biscotti? Which is worse? You probably guessed it. The biscotti wins. Biscotti is better. This is according to registered dietitian Dawn Jackson-Blattner. She says, even though they're made from the same basic ingredients, flour and sugar, the biscotti has half the calories and a third of the fat. The big difference is butter, or lack of it. Traditionally, biscotti is made without any butter or oil. That's why they're so hard and crispy. You know what I'm talking about. And the biscotti has almonds. If they have almonds, you just up the protein and antioxidants. So when you're faced with

0: Would you be okay with AI answering your 911 call?
1: Hell no.
0: Because that's what's happening in New Orleans. I was at the gym yesterday.
1: Dude, it's bad enough when they answer like customer service calls and you're like, what are you talking about?
0: I have yet to have... I've gotten robots, but I've yet to get a AI voice. You know what I mean?
1: I got you.
0: So I was at the gym yesterday on the elliptical, and I see right in front of me on the TV this headline, and I stop what I'm doing and I make a note. I looked it up. So New Orleans is now the first major U.S. city to publicly roll out AI as part of its 911 system. Now, before you panic, even though I'm already panicking, officials say a robot isn't replacing dispatchers. The AI's job is to answer first, identify duplicate calls, like when 25 people call to report the same fire or a car accident or whatever, and then they get those callers out to the queue so someone having a heart attack or reporting a house fire can reach a human dispatcher faster. But on the same news story, I see some percentages, okay, of people that are already having a hard time with it. 55% of people have to repeat themselves.
1: Of course.
0: 45% are frequently mishearing the words. So the AI are frequently mishearing. And 47%, the system is interrupting you mid-sentence. So even though they're trying to make it faster, just by getting, you know what I mean? Like streamlining, just by doing that, I'm still against it. They're still making it slower. If I'm calling 911, I want a person beginning to end. That's what I want. And if this has to do with staff shortages, that sucks. It sucks.
1: Yeah, it does.
0: Then what are you going to do? You
1: right. Either, there's no
0: nobody
1: like.
0: Nobody picks up.
1: Yeah. And that's the issue. So I guess your plan here is, and it's what they're trying to do is they're trying to essentially kind of like streamline important calls and dramatic calls to actual human beings. But this is where it starts, right? And who knows where it ends. And honestly, even when people are trying to report news, AI can be a pain in the ass to try to talk to. So, this is not great. And obviously, if more people could potentially want to, you know, work for 911, and I don't know how it works down there. I don't know if this is if it's just a certain percentage of people that they just or a percentage of calls that they just don't see fitting for callers or humans because it's just going to waste their time or whatever the case might be. Mm-hmm. Clearly, a lot of thought went into it. But I just again, the problem is there's just such a lack of understanding and there's such a lack of trust when it comes to AI. And half the time it's repeating the same type of questions over and over again. I mean, you've heard it. Everyone's heard it on customer service. It's an absolute nightmare.
0: I had to call.
1: It's awful. So again, like from something that is this important.
0: Exactly.
1: This should be important, Chris. Yeah, and I understand, like, there's plenty of human error. Don't get me wrong. I mean, humans err plenty, but I'd rather have a human make my error than a robot make my error.
0: Right. Yeah. I had to call AT&T. Yep. Because my phone has broke. It broke on the trip and it doesn't work. I can't call, I can't text, I have no data, okay?
1: Yeah.
0: I was, and just to get to, I mean, you and I, we've done this for so long, just to be able to get to a representative. Mm-hmm. And if anybody coughs in the background, they'll stop what they're saying.
1: I know.
0: Sorry. I didn't get that. And it can't be, you know, 40 seconds can absolutely save a life. And if I'm calling 911, it's probably one of the worst moments of my entire life. I don't want to hear an AI voice. I don't want to hear sorry, I didn't get that.
1: Right, and the other side of that, though, if you can't get the help, then I don't know what you're supposed to do.
0: Right? Or like, they need to program the AIs.
1: Right.
0: Because this is 911. So this is emergency. So you're panicking, you're crying, there's noise in the background, you're screaming. Or what about the ones that are in the closet whispering, saying, there's somebody in there. Sorry, I didn't get that. No way. Then you're done.
1: Yeah.
0: You're done.
1: And so, I mean, at least most of the emergency calls are, you're still going through a human, whereas opposed to, I mean, you're talking about, like you said, I mean, you're trying to get rid of those repetitive calls. But at the same time, like, I don't know, we've gone years with repetitive calls.
0: We have. We have, and we're still here. Yeah. Right. What do you guys think? Do you think this is crazy?
1: I'd rather repetitive calls, unless that is the problem, is that it's blocking more people who have emergencies from

0: getting through, right?
1: Sure.
0: And I assume that's the theory.
1: Yeah,
0: right.
1: Probably.
0: So, and that, and numbers probably back that up. Mm-hmm. But again, why not? And I know it's a money thing, especially in New Orleans, but why not try to hire more humans?
1: Right. Right. Maybe like give them
0: maybe
1: more
0: they
1: money.
0: Have, honestly, maybe know? They maybe they tried.
1: Yeah.
0: Maybe
1: I don't
0: they
1: know.
0: Tried.
1: Make
0: yeah.
1: less beignets. Listen, what do
0: Never,
1: you think?
0: Don't, how dare you say that?
1: We want to know what you think. Give us a call. 800-228-1949. Are you okay with AI answering your 911 call?
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1: Good morning, babies. Chris is off today. You're with Lizzie. Here's your question of the day. Tell us your age without telling us your age. All right, I'll go first. And the reason why I'm asking this question is fully because of myself. My back has been hurting. So finally, I went in and got an x-ray recently. Shout out Dr. Jill. Apparently, my spine has decided to start not working anymore, I guess. Literally, the results when I checked my chart online said, after the x-ray, they literally, word for word said, age-related arthritis. Age-related. That is an incredibly polite way for a doctor to say, yeah, you're getting old. I didn't even know my skeleton could roast me, and it did. So, tell us your age without telling us your age. Maybe you're a mom who knows you're officially getting older because you're sitting on the couch and your kid says, Mom, can you get me something to drink? And you say, absolutely. What am I? Your waitress? Remember when your moms used to say that? It's like those insurance, I don't know if they're insurance commercials, but they're those commercials where you're turning into your parents, right? Or you know when you're getting older, when you're getting out of the car and you make that noise. It's like the moment you start coupling noises with bodily movements and functions, that's when you know you're getting older. Or here's a big one. You don't want a party. You want everyone to leave you alone on your birthday. So give us your age without giving us your age today. That's the question of the day. You can hit us up on our 94.9 HOM Facebook page. Or better yet, since Chris is off today, join the show. Give me a call. Let's yap about getting older. 800-228-1949.
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0: It's Lizzie and Chris on 94.9 WHOM. It's Lizzie. Chris is off today. And up next, I'm going to give you guys, finally, in the 7 o'clock hour, 7:05, you better be here. I'm going to give you the details of what happened on my trip to Pennsylvania that I could not tell you before, that I can absolutely tell you now. Stay tuned.
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It's Lizzie and Chris in the morning on 94.9 HOM. Coming up in just a few minutes, about 7:10, I'm going to tell you guys about why my wife had to fly on an airplane and then drive 7 hours all in one day, all because of my vacation. That's coming up next.

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1: Okay, babes, it's story time. Lizzie here. Chris is out for the day because he deserves some rest. And I get to tell you about what happened on our vacation. Remember how vacations are supposed to be relaxing? Well, the day before we were supposed to leave Ocean City, New Jersey, our check engine came on, our check engine light came on in the car. So we had to come back to Maine in a rental car while our car stayed behind in New Jersey. Here's the story. That left us with a very tiny problem, right? How the hell do we get our car home? Enter the world of auto transport brokers. If you have ever dealt with something like this, you know. Apparently, it's like, in my opinion, right? I'm not saying all auto transport brokers are terrible. What I'm saying, it's like the wild, wild west of car shipping. You put your car out there, brokers start shopping it around to drivers, and suddenly you're getting quotes, and then shortly after that, you're saying, yep, that's what I want. It's already so expensive to ship your car home anyway. And then 3 or 4 hours later, they're calling and saying, nope, I need more money, more money. And driving up to Maine for a transport shipping company is a lot of money because there isn't a lot of other opportunities for them to grab business while they're here for their trip back. So if you've ever had to deal with a shipping auto transport broker, I need to hear your story because we have one. Okay, so back at home while we're trying to figure out how to get our car home, I watched my wife Janelle get pushed to the absolute edge. Have you ever gone on vacation but had to not come home the way you went, right? But I watched my wife and she did not break. She looked at me after dealing with the auto transport and saying, nope, I'm canceling. And I was like, what? She goes, I'm flying to New Jersey. I'm getting our car back myself. Oh my God. I know. It's kind of hot. But before I could process that sentence, she booked a flight, except she booked it for next month instead of yesterday. She booked it for September, not August. And this is where I would like to formally blame AI, because apparently you can accomplish almost anything with technology except talk to a human being, a live agent, a human representative. It is so hard to do that. So I jumped in and eventually we got her on a flight to Philly yesterday, very, very early in the morning. So the plan was for her to fly to Philly, land at the Philadelphia airport. Uncle John and Aunt Barbara would come and pick her up with our car, and they would jump in their other car and she would drive home. So Janelle is very, very afraid of flying. The last time we flew was to California to meet Perez Hilton. I know. And she cried the entire time we were lifting off in my arms. So I'm like, how is she going? Oh my goodness. So we got her the last seat on the plane in the back. And it turns out she was between two very large people. My wife is like 5 foot, okay? So Janelle basically had to become a human sandwich for the duration of the flight. She couldn't move, but she thought to herself, at least I get to fly while the sunrise is happening above the clouds. Nope. The woman next to her immediately closed the window and fell asleep. So Janelle knew the sun was rising. She knew she was above the clouds while it was happening. She just couldn't see any of it. So she lands in Philly on time. Great job, pilots. Great job, American Airlines. Meets up with John and Barb, swaps the car, and she starts on her mission to drive home the six, seven hours to get back to Maine. So she's listening to true crime. She's listening to Ariana Grande. She's powered by Hi Chew and Jolly Ranchers. And then right before she gets to Maine in New Hampshire, she has to pee. So she gets off what she thinks is the New Hampshire liquor store exit. It's not. Has to do a U-ey. Delays her a little bit, but listen, when she got home, she survived. The car is back. She did it. I've never been more proud or entertained by another human being in my life. So if you've ever had a vacation go spectacularly off the rails, please tell me your story. 800-228-1949. The car is home and it's safe.
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0: Las Vegas was built for stars. And on August 22nd, two of boxing's biggest take center stage. Rolly Romero never follows the script.
1: This is my game.
0: Teofimo Lopez has never needed one.
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1: 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I'm going all in.
0: It's time to put up or shut up. Rolly Romero versus Teofimo Lopez, August 22nd.
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Lizzy and Chris in the morning on 94.9. HOM, have you heard? Flock cameras are now popping up in Maine, but what exactly are they tracking? And why is the company suddenly tightening the rules around how police can use them? Plus, wait until you hear where some people say these cameras are actually showing up. That's going to happen at 7:31. Enjoy. See you.

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1: If you started noticing these little cameras popping up everywhere, no, you're not imagining it. Maine is getting flocked. Yeah, I know. Me too, Karen. Flock safety cameras are license plate reader cameras. And the basic idea is pretty simple. They take pictures of vehicles, capture license plate, and collect data details, the make, model, car, even distinguishing features, right? Police can then search that information as part of an investigation. And I think this is great if all the people that are missing are no longer missing anymore, right? We saved them. Lewiston currently has the largest network of these cameras in Maine, with Auburn, Falmouth, and York also using them. And you can read all about that. Joey Dion has the deets on our 94.9 HOM app. And Flock is getting a lot of scrutiny right now. The company just announced new restrictions after multiple reports of officers misusing the system, including allegations of using it to track people for personal reasons. Flock says it's cutting default data retention from 30 days to 7, requiring stronger auditing and adding safeguards to flag suspicious searches. Now, Flock says these aren't traditional surveillance camera recordings. Everything happening around them. They say the standard system isn't continuously recording video. It doesn't record conversation, doesn't use facial recognition. But here's the part that made me go, wait, what? On a recent episode of the Shane Dawson podcast, they went down the Flock camera rabbit hole. They actually showed examples of Flock cameras in places you might not expect, and like hiking trails and stuff. And this is around the U.S. I'm not talking specifically about Maine. And they talked about how these cameras can capture multiple images of a passing vehicle and identify details beyond just the license plate. And that's where it gets interesting, right? Because when you hear license plate reader, you might picture one camera at a busy intersection looking for stolen cars. But these things are spreading into neighborhoods, along roads, and according to reports and online talks, even places people aren't necessarily thinking about them as surveillance zones, like hiking paths or whatever. And that's the conversation we probably need to have. How much surveillance is reasonable in the name of public safety? I know that Europe has a lot of surveillance, but I'm all for catching the person who stole your car or is taking people. I'm just not sure I want my entire driving history becoming like Where's Waldo? You know what I mean? What do you think? Tell me what you think about these Flock cameras, about just the state of surveillance in our world right now. Give me a call, babes. 800-228-1949. What the Flock? I know. Karen, calm down.
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0: It's Lizzie and Chris on 94.9 HOM. Up next, we're going through your comments and my feelings. Our question of the day is, tell me your age without telling me your age. And I love you guys, and I don't feel so alone. That's happening at 7:50.
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1: Okay, this question has turned into an absolute archaeological dig through the Facebook comments. Tell me your age without actually telling you me your age. And you guys said, obviously, you can find it on our 94.9 HOM Facebook page if you'd like to run over there now. You people said, absolutely, just let me open up my dusty attic of my childhood and pull out all my trauma. And I, yeah, Karen, seriously, I'll go first. I recently got x-rays done and they said I have age-related arthritis. Age-related arthritis. So that's fantastic. One person in the comments says that they still owe Columbia House money. Honestly, if you know, you know. Iris Whitehammer Rideout said, Reagan was president when I was in kindergarten. I used to watch He-Man cartoons and Mighty Mouse, and there was no shopping on Sundays. Why? Was it because that's even past me? It was it because on Sundays is the Lord's Day and they closed the stuff? Rhonda Fleming, I love this. She posted a picture of notes. You remember how you used to write notes, but you'd fold them in a cool way and you'd flick them at each other? She said, this is how I communicated with my friends in high school. I love that. Travis TJ Tebow says, as told by Ginger, taught me the hard lessons. I don't understand what that means. Danny Klaus says, I remember when Burger King and McDonald's just only took cash. I love this. You guys have to give me a call, okay? Run over to the Facebook page, comment on telling me your age without telling me your age. Did you burp and throw out your back? You know what I mean? Sunday morning cartoons. Or give me a call, 800-228-1949. Matter of fact, let's get to the lines right now. Lizzie and Chris in the morning.

0: Las Vegas was built for stars. And on August 22nd, two of boxing's biggest take center stage. Rolly Romero never follows the script.
1: This is my game.
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0: But with world championship gold on the line, can they back it?
1: 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I'm going all in.
0: It's time to put up or shut up. Rolly Romero versus Teofimo Lopez, August 22nd.
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to win it. And I've got a pair of tickets for you to see the fray. Now, even though Chris isn't here, we're still going to do Mini to Winnie. Okay, season one is going fantastically. Let's see if you can answer these 10 questions and win these tickets. 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

0: Misty, are you calling to play Minute to Win It?
1: Yes.
0: Okay, great. Okay, now listen, Misty, I have not done this alone yet without Chris here, okay? So let me give you the directions. There are 10 questions. You have to answer all of them within 1 minute. If you get all of them correct, you get to be put in a bucket for a big grand prize at the end of season one, okay? Even though you may not, you still get tickets to the Fray just for calling.
1: Okay, that's so exciting. That's my sister's favorite band.
0: Shut up. That is so cool. Okay, are you ready?
1: Yes.
0: Okay. Okay, Misty, what star does Earth orbit?
1: The sun.
0: What animal is known as man's best friend?
1: The dog.
0: What movie features the characters Woody and Buzz Lightyear?
1: Toy Story.
0: What country is famous for inventing pizza?
1: Italy.
0: What planet is known as the Red Planet?
1: Mars.
0: What is a group of lions called?
1: A pride.
0: Who sang Thriller?
1: Sorry, I couldn't hear you.
0: Who sang Thriller?
1: Michael Jackson.
0: How many players from one team are on the court at a time in basketball?
1: I have no idea.
0: Yes. How many players on the basketball team are playing on the court?
1: 10?
0: What country is famous for the coffee drink called espresso?
1: Spain?
0: Okay, time's up, baby. Almost. You almost got all 10 questions. Let me go over the answers. What star does Earth orbit? Correct, the sun. Dog is man's best friend. Toy Story has Woody and Buzz. You were right about Italy for inventing pizza. Mars is the red planet. A pride is a group of lions. Michael Jackson did sing Thriller, and this is where you lost it. There are 5 players on a team when you play basketball, and the country famous for espresso is Italy.
1: Okay.
0: It doesn't matter. You're still going to the Fray.
1: Thank you so much. I'm so excited.
0: You're welcome, baby.
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0: 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And on August 22nd, two of boxing's biggest take center stage. Rolly Romero never follows the script.
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0: 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Rolly Romero versus Teofimo Lopez, August 22nd.
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It's Lizzie and Chris in the morning on 94.9 HOM. Continuing our discussion on the Flock cameras, I just found out there's actually a website that lets you check whether your license plate has been searched by one or not. Okay, we're going to get into some more information on the age of the flocking at 8:20.

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1: If you missed our conversation about flock cameras earlier, let me catch you up, okay? Because this one, it's one of those stories that starts out as, oh, those cameras that read license plate, and then gets a little bit more interesting, okay? So flock cameras are license plate reader cameras that that photograph vehicles and collect information like plate, vehicle type, color, and other characteristics. Law enforcement can then search that database during investigations, and they are already here in Maine. Lewiston has the largest network, and Auburn, Falmouth, and York also use them. Flock has been facing growing scrutiny, too, over privacy and potential misuse, and the company recently announced tighter controls, including reducing the default data retention period from 30 days to 7 and adding systems designed to flag suspicious searches. And I said earlier, okay, but how do you even know if your car has been picked up by one of these things? Well, I just found this out. It's funny because you talk about something and then all of a sudden your phone shows you. That is equal parts scary and helpful. So there's now a website called Have I Been Flocked? And yes, that's actually what it's called. The site was created by Jason Hunyar after he discovered concerns about flock misuses. And it uses publicly available flock audit records to let people see whether their license plate appears to have been searched. So essentially, you can go online and ask, has my car been flocked? Which is a sentence I never thought I'd say on the radio. Now, there is an important catch, though. The information isn't complete because the website relies on public records, and not every agency necessarily makes those records available. But still, this is a pretty wild development because we've spent a lot of time talking about what these cameras can see. Now there's at least a way for people to find out who they've been looking for, right? Are you nervous about getting flocked? How do you feel about the state of our satellite, you know, flocking situations right now? Give me a call, 800-228-1949.
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0: It's Lizzie and Chris in the morning on 94.9 HOM. If you missed it earlier, my wife woke up at 2 a.m. yesterday, flew to Philly, got trapped between two very large people, hunted an airport for a Philly pretzel, and then drove all the way home on candy and Ariana Grande. And somehow, that's not even the craziest part. 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
1: Okay, guys, if you missed it earlier, I told you all about the crazy wrap-up conclusion to our vacation. And I have to say, and just premise this by saying, my wife is incredible, and yesterday she had an Olympic day. So it would only be fitting that this song starts off my story. I love you, my wife. You are amazing. I can't believe you did everything you did yesterday. Okay, so let's get into it. Apparently, our vacation needed a plot. Now, just got home from vacation, went to Pennsylvania and then Ocean City, baby. And the day before we left Ocean City, the check engine light came on. So we had to leave our car in Ocean City and rent a car to drive back to Maine while our actual car stayed in New Jersey. So we had to figure out how the heck to get our car home. Enter the wonderful world of car transport brokers, which from what I can tell you is basically Craigslist for your vehicle. It is the wild, wild west of transporting. I watch my wife on the phone with these people like for hours and hours and days and days. You get a broker and then the broker finds the driver, but your car, it's like you're listing, like this driver needs to get, this car needs to get from here to here, gets put on this wall, this bidding wall, and then they bid for it.

0: and you have to like confirm your quote, but then hours later they're going to call you and say, sorry, it's going to cost more. And then the next day they're going to say, sorry, we're coming to Maine, and it's Maine, so it's going to cost more. So you end up having to pay thousands of dollars to get your car home. So I watched my wife Janelle get pushed to the limit, to the limit, but she did not break. She canceled the transport and said, I'm flying to Jersey to get our car tomorrow. So this is Saturday when she says this. I say, great. So she booked a flight before I could even process it, except she accidentally booked the flight for September. It's August. And this is where I'd like to personally thank AI for making it nearly impossible to speak to an actual human being to correct a mistake or modify a date on an airplane booking. We're not flyers, okay? We're not big flyers. We don't jet set. We don't jump on planes all the time. We have no idea what we're doing. But we finally got our flight to Philly. Last seat on the plane, wedged between two very large people. And that's just the fact of it, okay? My wife is like 5 foot on her toes. And she thought, well, at least I get to see a beautiful sunrise, because we booked the flight for very like 4 a.m. in the morning. Sunrise didn't start till 5. She's going to be in the plane. But right when she sat down, the woman next to her by the window closed the window and went to sleep. So Janelle knew that the sun was rising. She knew she was above the clouds, but she didn't get to witness anything. Okay. So she gets to Ocean City. Sorry. No, she gets to Philly, meets my Uncle John and Aunt Barbara, who are amazing. Happy 47th anniversary, by the way, tomorrow. She swaps the cars with them, and then she gets one final assignment from my mother, Yaya. Bring me a Philly soft pretzel. Easy, right? Except Janelle searched the airport like she was looking for a missing child. Oyster bar, found it. Coach outlet, found it. iPhone vending machine, somehow that was there. But pretzels, nowhere. At this point, she's sweating. She quits. She leaves, no pretzel. So she gets in the car and drives from Philly to Maine all day. She's powered by Hi-Chew candy from my son's candy box, Jolly Ranchers, Ariana Grande, and True Crime. And she gets home, and I love her. She's still pretzel-less. I don't care. That, ladies and gentlemen, is how a vacation became a transportation crisis, an airline hostage situation, and a full-blown Philly pretzel manhunt. My wife is a superstar. I love her. She did a great job. And guess what? She's still at work today after traveling a 20-hour day yesterday. Let's give it up for Janelle. Amazing job. I love you, baby. Thank you.
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1: Okay, Maine. We've officially reached the part of summer where the ocean has become a little too interesting for me. Okay, let's get into a bit of the shark update. The great white shark sightings are continuing up and down the coast. Just in the last few days, there have been sightings around Wells, Biddeford, Scarborough, and a great white was even spotted in Frenchman Bay near Mount Desert Island feeding on a seal. Scrumptious. And in Scarborough, we have that absolutely wild story involving Shark Daddy. Hey! The 71-year-old lifeguard named Greg Wilford, who's been a lifeguard for 55 years. So this man, who has spent more time in the ocean than most of us have spent deciding which beach towel to bring, got pulled under by a great white shark. He's doing a routine swim with other lifeguards near the buoys, and he was holding his torpedo when something grabbed his rescue float, right, and pulled him roughly 5-6 feet underwater. At first, he thought he'd been caught by a boat or a propeller. Then he realized, nope, wasn't a boat. It was just a shark. A great white shark. Greg managed to slip out of the strap on his rescue device, swim for the surface and for the shore. He wasn't injured. And afterward, he joked that he was swimming so fast, he probably could have beaten Michael Phelps. And I believe that because you go, Shark Daddy. I mean, listen, nothing will unlock your Olympic potential quite like realizing a great shark has selected you for a surprise underwater experience. And here's the crazy part. This isn't just one random shark sighting. Officials have reported a significant amount of shark around Maine activity, beaches. Drones have had to monitor the water. One report said more than 30 white sharks have been spotted in nearby waters over several days. But before everybody cancels their beach plans, shark encounters are still rare, okay? Even though they're everywhere right now. But here's a really cool part. We're going to have Shark Daddy himself, on the show this week. The guy who got pulled under by a great white shark on Lizzie and Chris in the Morning. So we have to ask him what happened, what it feels like to realize you're being dragged underwater by a shark. And most importantly, is he single? Because that's what everybody wants to know. They love him, okay? I can't wait to have him on. That is happening on Wednesday. You'll see everything online. We'll replay it on Thursday. It's Shark Daddy Week here on Lizzie Chris in the Morning on 94.9 HOM.
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1: Time for a quick episode of which is worse. You want something sweet to go with your coffee, right? Which do you choose? The coffee cake or a couple of biscotti? Which is worse? You probably guessed it. The biscotti wins. Biscotti is better. This is according to registered dietitian Dawn Jackson-Blattner. She says, even though they're made from the same basic ingredients, flour and sugar, the biscotti has half the calories and a third of the fat. The big difference is butter, or lack of it. Traditionally, biscotti is made without any butter or oil. That's why they're so hard and crispy. You know what I'm talking about. And the biscotti has almonds. If they have almonds, you just up the protein and antioxidants. So when you're faced with a choice of coffee cake or a couple of biscotti, then you go for that biscotti.
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0: But today, Lizzie's taken over, and Mother Nature apparently decided we don't need to see the sun. Let's play a little old weather tune that you may remember from 94.9 HOM. That's right. We're starting out cloudy, mild, and humid with temps around the upper 60s. And we'll stay mostly cloudy through the day with temperatures climbing to around 70 to 71 degrees. Now, I'm not expecting a washout today. Guys, I can't. But we could see a scattered shower or two. The odds are pretty low through the most of the afternoon. So if you have outdoor plans, I wouldn't cancel them. Just bring like a raincoat or whatever. I'm not expecting winds are coming in from the south-southeast around 10 to 15 miles per hour. And with that humidity, it's going to feel like a little more classic Maine August than the thermometer might suggest. So tonight, temperatures settle into mid-60s. Tomorrow looks similar. A few morning showers, clouds, humidity, low 70s. But here's the good news. We're not done with summer. We start warming back up Wednesday with temps approaching upper 70s. And Thursday and Friday look even better with sunshine and highs around 80s. I hope I did a great job. Let's see what Karen thinks. Whatever. That was your weekly or daily weather. Chris will be back tomorrow to do it better.
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1: Okay, that'll do it for today. Chris was off. I had so much fun with you guys. We went over Janelle's adventures in the past 48 hours of and Janelle's my wife. She had to fly to Philly because our car broke down on our vacation and we had to rent a car to bring it back home. And then we had to figure out how the heck are we bringing our car home because it was stuck in, not even in Philly, but in Jersey. Long story short, she flew there herself and drove it back home. It was a crazy adventure. So kudos to my babe. Congratulations to Misty. She won tickets to the Fray. Don't worry. We have a buttload more of those Fray tickets coming at you this week. Tomorrow, Lizzie Can't Lose returns. Couldn't do it today because it's just me and I have to leave the room when he asks the questions and you get it. Of course, Minute to Win It will return, but great job, Misty. She almost got all of the questions and I'm so, so proud of her. Jose called in because our question of the day was, of course, tell me you're old without telling me you're old. And we talked about body pains, which was beautiful. And then we went over these flock cameras and how they've made it to Maine. What do you think about them? You know what I mean? It's really weird, the state of our surveillance right now in the world. I know Europe is really high on surveilling everybody. Do we want to be like that or not? Okay. Chris comes back tomorrow. My darlings, stay tuned for Lizzie Can't Lose and Minute to Win It. Minute to Win It. Telling you all about the Fray and their amazing show that they're going to have in Guilford, New Hampshire. You might snag tickets for that. And then later on this week, Shark Daddy will be on. I'm excited for Chris to come back, though. I miss my baby boy. Have a great one.
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0: It's Lizzie and Chris in the morning right here on 94.9 HOM. The pop culture sensation is back every day, 7:05. It's called Lizzie Can't Lose, and all of a sudden, she can't lose.
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You were so proud of your daughter for making the cheerleading squad this upcoming school year. 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
1: Hey, it's Michelle Hartz. Yesterday morning, I wake up, go to the kitchen to make my coffee, and I know that I'm half asleep at this point, but I'm looking at the counter going, those salt and pepper shakers were not here when I went to bed last night. So it turns out my husband thought these salt and pepper shakers at the restaurant he was emceeing an event at were so cool that he took it upon himself to steal them and take them home. So today I want to know, have you ever stolen something from a restaurant, and what was it? Let me know when you click chat inside our app, and we'll take your calls coming up around 11:40.

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1: With everything as expensive as it is right now, you might not get to eat out at restaurants as much as you'd like to, which is exactly why you so look forward to catching up with your friends over lunch or dinner. 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I'll tell you what that is coming up in three songs.

0: It's Lizzie and Chris in the morning right here on 94.9 HOM. 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
1: 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And maybe you have your reasons why you don't want to be away for a week. 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Well, micro vacations are the thing for summer 2026. And I'll tell you the best cities to take one coming up in three songs.

0: Lizzy and Chris in the morning right here on 94.9 HOM. The pop culture sensation is back every day, 7:05. It's called Lizzy Can't Lose, and all of a sudden, she can't lose.
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1: 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If you're looking at doing a micro vacation, this is 3 days or less. They say the best cities to do that in the summer are Atlanta, Vegas, and Phoenix.

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0: He's going to hate that I'm telling you this story, but I'm a little nervous that the place that my husband emceed an event at on Saturday night might not have him back when they realize he stole their salt and pepper shakers. Now they're on our kitchen counter. What have you stolen from a restaurant?
1: It was right when the pan pizzas came out. 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

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Another 90s movie is about to get a reboot, and I'm a little surprised that this is one that they chose. Do you think you know which one it is? I'll give you a hint. The original movie had a budget of $20 million and ended up making $152.7 million. I'll tell you what it was. Coming up in three songs.

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1: They say the holy water's watered down, and this town's lost its faith. Our colors will fade eventually, so if our time is running out, day after day, we'll make the mundane a masterpiece. Oh my, my, oh my, my love, I take one look at you, you're taking me out.

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1: Did you have a hard time sleeping last night because the Sunday scaries are very real in your world? Well, then there are some interesting signs of sleep deprivation you might want to keep an eye out for today. According to the experts, when you're sleep deprived, it throws off your hormones, so you might start craving junk food that you normally wouldn't eat, which is exactly why you'll go to the vending machine for Cheetos later on today. They also say people who are sleep deprived are 4 times more likely to confess to something they didn't do. Be careful about

0: It's Lizzie and Chris in the morning right here on 94.9 HOM. The pop culture sensation is back every day, 7:05. It's called Lizzie Can't Lose, and all of a sudden, she can't lose.
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1: Hey, it's Michelle Hart, and I swear it happens every summer. 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And the story behind it is so dumb. So when Coda, my first cat, was a kitten, I was just brushing my teeth one day. He's sitting on the counter, and all of a sudden, he puts his paw out and slashes me across the stomach, and that's where that scar came from. So today, I want to know about your pet injuries.
2: My ex-wife, taking dog out, she fell off the front porch. His dog took off. Broke her left arm, broke her right foot, and tore all ligaments in her left foot.
3: 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Hey, Lizzie.
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I know a lot of us had to do cleaning over the weekend. 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

0: 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Jenna, I hear there's a song you want to hear. Which one?
1: There was a Justin Timberlake song in the Trolls movie.
0: Oh, yes.
1: 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I'd love to hear it.
0: Okay, it's on my list. 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

The Runaway Maine Music Fest is back September 25th and 26th at the former Twitchell Airport in Turner. Friday night, Brian Martin headlines a great night of music with Cole Barnhill and the Chase Joe Band. Then Saturday, don't miss Sister Hazel, Marcy Playground, Sponge, and Toby McAllister and the Sierra Sounds. 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
1: Are you joking with me right now?
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0: Max is part of the show today, and this is his joke, which is kind of funny. If you have a dog, you are going to understand. Here's Max's joke of the day. My neighbor put a sign on his lawn, and it says, "No dog poop, please." But yeah, the joke's on him because my dog can't read. Hey, Max, thanks for being part of the show. If you want to also be part of the show, have your joke said on the radio, all you got to do is open up our app and hit that little chat button. Send me your joke. You can also leave me a voicemail there. And who knows?

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1: It's Lizzie and Chris in the morning right here on 94.9 HOM. Hey, Lizzie.
2: Yeah?
1: It's time. Minute to win it. 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

0: The Runaway Maine Music Fest is back September 25th and 26th at the former Twitchell Airport in Turner. 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Then Saturday, don't miss Sister Hazel, Marcy Playground, Sponge, and Toby McAllister and the Sierra Sounds. 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

That's my middle kid. He actually had his first day of college classes today. He is a senior. He's graduating in December, and I will soon have two kids that have graduated from college. Yeah, I have another one that's moving to college this week, so it's kind of a blur. Yeah, what is on your agenda that's making your schedule just feel crazy already? Let me know on our app.

0: 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Hey, Lizzie.
1: Yeah?
0: It's time. Minute to win it. 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
1: The big Q today, 61% of people did not do this over the summer. Yeah, 61%. That's over half of us. What is it? 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

0: The Runaway Maine Music Fest is back September 25th and 26th at the former Twitchell Airport in Turner. 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

detail your car. Although a lot of us should probably do that, including myself. 61% of us have not done this during the summer, and that is take a vacation. Now, maybe you're saving your PTO days for something in the winter months. 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

0: The Runaway Maine Music Fest is back September 25th and 26th at the former Twitchell Airport in Turner. 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

0: The Runaway Maine Music Fest is back September 25th and 26th at the former Twitchell Airport in Turner. 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
1: They say the holy water's watered down, and this town's lost its faith. 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Oh my, my, oh my, my love, I take one look at you, you're taking me out.

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1: If you have a job where you work with kids, you honestly never really know what is going to happen. 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And what happened last week, I was laughing so hard. 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I'll do that in 15. Trump the verse.

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0: 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What makes a great playlist at work? 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
1: If you've worked with kids any time, you know that it can be unpredictable. And you never know what they're going to say or do. Emily, you have learned this lesson. What happened when you were
2: kids? I've been working with kids for a while, and I learned the hard way and really fast that is a little kid comes up to you and holds out their finger and says, smell this. You should not smell it.
1: I also learned this lesson thanks to what happened last week. My kid, he's all summer long has been working with little kids at a camp, and they were on a field trip last week, and this field trip had like some water areas, and they got back to the location where all the parents pick everybody up, and one of the kids was off the bus and was holding up a bag, and it had a little bit of water in it, and he's like, who wants this? Yeah, there was a little minnow inside. He brought a fish on the bus.
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0: It's Lizzie and Chris in the morning right here on 94.9 HOM. Hey, Lizzie.
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0: 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I'm John Tesh on 94.9 HOM. You know somebody who loves to make lists? Maybe it's you. It's certainly me. Here's the reason why we love it. According to University of Pennsylvania psychologist Sudeep Bhatia, it helps us adjust and cope when we're faced with challenges. Whether that challenge is a crazy busy day, getting the whole family ready for a vacation, or just trying to remember all the chores we have to do. Dr. Bhatia says, modern life throws at us more information than our short-term memory can hold. Writing lists helps free up space so we can focus on what's important, knowing we can come back to the list to refresh our memory. But there's another reason why we love making lists, and you may know exactly what I'm talking about. We love crossing things off our lists. It gives us a major brain thrill, or as psychologists call it, a, quote, reward response. And that little feel-good jolt propels us to keep going so we can cross more things off the list.
1: I-F-Y-L. Intelligence for Your Life.
0: Coming up, we're going to turn you into a human lie detector with help from certified polygraph examiners Dan and Lisa Rybakov. I'll share a few of their clues or tells that they use to determine whether people are being honest or deceptive.

0: 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Welcome back to the John Tesh Radio Show. 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Let's turn you into a human lie detector, shall we? Here are some of the clues, or tells as they're known, that can reveal dishonesty. They come from Dan and Lisa Ribicoff, a father-daughter team of certified polygraph examiners. They are the real deal. First, a liar is going to create physical distance between you and themselves. For example, they may lean back in their chair. Liars may also try to over-explain. Their thinking is, by giving you a ton of details, they'll sound more credible. And then a liar may exhibit fight or flight symptoms, so they may look flushed and sweaty. They may breathe shallowly and turn slightly toward the door as if they're gearing up to run away. How do you get a liar to tell the truth? Ask open-ended questions to get them talking and then keep silent. Most people are very uncomfortable with silence. They'll talk more to fill the space and eventually they'll give themselves away, according to our expert.
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I'm John Tesh on 94.9 HOM. All right, my friends, if you have brain fog, I want you to do this exercise with me. Ready? I'm going to do it. You scrunch your shoulders up toward your ears. Be careful if you're driving. Scrunch your shoulders up toward your ears and then relax them back down. You do that a few times. According to the Brain and Spine Foundation, loosening a tight neck and shoulder muscle, that

way can help you feel more clear-headed in just 60 seconds because it activates the nerves that signal the release of energizing beta waves. Again, to beat brain fog, you do this exercise. You scrunch your shoulders up towards your ears, hold for a moment, and then relax back down. Just that simple.

0: 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Welcome back to Intelligence for Your Life. John Tesh with you, and living a happier life could come down to changing some of our everyday habits, because the small choices we make every day can have a profound impact on our mood. So try these changes and see if your mood doesn't make a turnaround. To start, if you're a sloucher, stand up straight when you walk, according to the Journal of Behavioral Therapy. When study subjects were asked to walk with their shoulders hunched over, they did experience a major mood dip. They even started thinking more negative thoughts. That's because our physical movements dictate our emotions. So roll those shoulders back, head up, and you'll have a more positive outlook. And then, next time you go to text a friend, I want you to do this. Call them instead. Yep, Dr. Michael Mantel is an expert in behavioral science. He says texting diminishes our experiences and feelings because it can't convey tone like the sound of the human voice. And if we only text people, we miss out on making deeper connections. Do more talking, less texting.
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8: 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Call for a ride when it's time to go home. Buzz driving is drunk driving. A message from NHTSA and the Ad Council.

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